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0: 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George Strait, Oceanfront Property. 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Anyway, who is your favorite country singer? 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
10: Well, the heat is here, and it is here to stay. Tomorrow will be similar to what we saw today, with mostly sunny skies, temperatures reaching the mid-90s, and heat indexes in the triple digits. Now, we'll continue on seeing gusty winds from the south, reaching up to 40 miles per hour, and there's a chance for overnight storms. From the First Alert 6 Weather Center, I'm meteorologist Bo Fogle.
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1: How you doing? I'm Bob Pickett. 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
1: 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Yeah, part of the 250K USA giveaway. 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
1: 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Randy Travis and Deeper Than the Holler.

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Toby Keith, I love this bar. I'm Bob Pickett. I love Sunday nights. I love spending time here at work playing this great, all this great music, great songs, bringing back great memories.

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Joe Diffie.

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1: I hope that you are following me socially on Instagram. 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
1: George Strait, I Cross My Heart. Of course, that's from the movie Pure Country, which I happened to watch about a week ago. And yeah, I still just love that movie to death, that and Urban Cowboy and everything. And of course, the Star Wars movies too. But anyway, we're going too far for that. Have you seen a good movie lately? Went and saw Supergirl at the movie theater this afternoon. I liked it. I liked it. Of course, I like those superhero movies. But if you have seen a good movie lately, give me a recommendation. Maybe it's a TV show that you're binge-watching. I'm binge-watching Miami Vice. I love it. I haven't seen that show in years. Anyway, give me a recommendation. 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

93.3 The Wolf, the home of country's greatest hits in Omaha. Well, he's getting ready for his big picnic in Austin on Saturday. Willie, on the road again. Actually, he'll be outside of Austin.

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1: I'm Bob Pigott. Hope you had a great weekend enjoying your Sunday night with us. 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Little Bit Stronger.

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I'm Bob Pickett. 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

0: 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Jody Messina heads Carolina, tells California. I'm Bob Pickett. Now, you're going to be in Vegas with us, right, in September? 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
3: Hi, Saren.
4: Why, hello, Elizabeth.
3: Hi. How are you?
4: Doing well. Happy to see you. How you been?
3: I've been amazing.
4: Nice.
3: Yeah.
4: Are you BSing me or is that
3: No,
4: real?
3: I'm serious. Like I spent a good amount of the time recently outside in my garden.
4: Oh, I know that makes you happy.
3: And I'm just high as a kite off of
4: it. Yeah, sun drunk,
3: so,
4: huh?
3: It feels so good.
4: I'm so happy.
3: How are you?
4: You scared the interns.
3: How are you? Whatever.
4: I'm not as good as you, but I'm going to go out and get some sun after this.
3: Legit, maybe go outside and get some sun. You know, it's gorgeous out.
4: Yeah, forget touching grass. I'm just going to absorb sun.
3: And you know why I'm also feeling great?
4: Why?
3: Haven't looked at social media.
4: Oh.
3: All day long.
4: Look at you. Big winner over here. Chicken dinner over here.
3: That one kind of hurt a little bit.
4: I saw you pull the muscle.
3: I know, I did. Do you know what's ridiculous?
4: Other than what you just did?
3: Yeah, aside from that. Or you could just state that and it would be good.
4: Oh, into the Chicago Tribune earlier this week, they had a story that I loved. It was about a Greek-led gambling ring that was in the Northwest Indiana area. So I'm assuming like around Gary. It was a gambling and extortion ring operating out of Geno's Steakhouse in Merrillville and Paragon in Hobart in Indiana.
3: Okay.
4: Now, the reason why I bring this up is not because like, oh, it's a gambling and extortion ring. No, it was the names. They all had nicknames. It was incredible. Oh, my God. So there was James, Jimmy the Greek, Gerodimos.
3: Oh, that's just...
4: Of course, right? Boom, on the nose.
3: Easy.
4: And then there was Dean Jim Giolamis, right? These were the leaders of the Gerodimos gambling organization, according to the FBI's indictment. The other people listed in the indictment, Elizabeth, are Chris Giordamos, no nickname, but then Bassam, Donnie Brasco, Ibrahim.
3: Stop it.
4: There's Sanad Taka, Ibrahim. There was Peter Pete Goodies, Pavlopoulos. There was Flippo Gigi Revito.
3: Oh,
4: Michael,
3: man.
4: Michael Way Out, Campbell.
3: Michael Way Out.
4: Michael Way Out. And Ehab Eddie Mustafa, Steve Armenta, no name. Samuel Nuso, no name. But Alexander Alex Heroes, Gagianis. There was Gus Dean's Runner, Kaporis. Dean's Runner is his nickname. Hey, where's Dean's Runner? Right? And then Rami Straight Flush, Mansoor. Rami Straight Flush. That's my street name, Rami Straight Flush.
3: Was it Michael Way Out?
4: Michael Way Out.
3: Rami Straight Flush.
4: Then there was Nanad Butch Hunky Radoja, Marcus Vladimir Gans. Hey, Vladimir Gans.
3: These are incredible.
4: And Paul Franz, a.k.a. Polly Scarf.
3: Polyscope.
4: Yeah, and Athena Gerodimos, alias Gerodimos, James Jim Macedonian Stravosky.
3: Jim Macedonian?
4: Yes, Jim Macedonian.
3: And no.
4: Andrew Caesars Andrew Wynn and Giuseppe Joe Palazzo Manzi. His nickname is Joe Palazzo.
3: Oh my God.
4: His real name, Giuseppe Manzi. I don't know how these connect.
3: Joe Palazzo.
4: I don't need to know.
3: Michael Way Out sounds like the name of a DJ on the Rock the Bells Sirius XM radio station.
4: I could hear that.
3: Old school hip hop. Because there's the one that I always used to like, DJ Chuck Chillout,
4: that
3: I refer to all the time.
4: There you go. Can you favor me with it?
3: DJ Chuck Chillout. He just sticks his name in the middle of everything.
4: Constantly.
3: For no reason.
4: Like, oh, you did four bars? Time for a Chuck Chillout call.
3: DJ Chuck Chillout. I'm like, oh, I had no idea who was playing this song that I can't hear anymore. Michael Way Out.
4: There you go. Ridiculous.
3: Mirror, mirror, mirror, mirror. That's like his noise.
4: Yeah, totally. Pauly Scarf. Boom, boom, boom, boom, boom.
3: DJ Chuck Chillout, the other night I was driving around, he's added like gunfire. And
4: first
3: I was like, oh, it is getting a little, you know, turning dark. You know, sun's going down in East Oakland. I should get home. Oh, no, that's not from the outside. That's DJ Chuck Chillout freaking me out here.
4: He needs to chill out.
5: His wardrobe is provided by Dapper Dan's.
3: Yes, 100%.
4: Totally.
3: 100%. So, That is ridiculous. Right? And you know what's funny about that? The other thing that's ridiculous that I was going to tell you about.
4: What's that, Elizabeth?
3: Nicknames.
4: For real?
3: Oh, yes.
4: We did it again? We synced?
3: Yes, we synced up again.
4: How do we do it?
3: Our cycles are in sync. That I was going to say to you, do you know what else is ridiculous? Nicknames. And you were going to go.
4: Let's pretend they did.
3: Roll the music. Yeah.

0: This is Ridiculous Crime, a podcast about absurd and outrageous capers, heists, and cons. It's always 99% murder-free and 100% ridiculous.
1: I know, you heard that.
0: Oh, I heard it and I heard it. I got a good historical one for you today.
1: Yes.
0: And it's kind of a bloody one.
1: All right.
0: But I avoided, you're like, yes. But I avoided the worst stuff.
1: Yeah.
0: It's still, it's gritty.
1: You excised the 1%?
0: Some of it.
1: Most of it.
0: It all goes down during the Gilded Age.
1: Oh, like 19th century, late 19th century?
0: Yeah, but the tarnished underbelly of that time.
1: Oh, yeah.
0: So I want to tell you about the Battle Row Ladies Social and Athletic Club.
1: This already sounds great.
0: I know. It's also, they're also known as the Lady Gophers.
1: Battle Row Lady Gophers.
0: Yeah, late 1800s New York gang, headed up by a woman named Annie Walsh, a.k.a. Battle Annie.
1: Yeah.
0: A.k.a. the Queen of Hell's Kitchen.
1: Yes, queen.
0: Yes. So in order to understand the Battle Row Ladies Social and Athletic Club.
1: I need this on a sweatshirt.
0: Oh, yeah. You're going to learn way more about this. First, you have to understand the neighborhood.
1: Okay.
0: New York City's Hell's Kitchen.
1: Mm.
0: So it's a hip place now, but it certainly was not always that way.
1: No, it was called Hell's Kitchen. Yeah. I assume it was rough.
0: It did not merely tolerate violence. Uh-huh. It was basically built upon it.
1: Yes. It's where you cooked up violence.
0: There are a bunch of different stories about how it got its name. Some say it was Davy Crockett.
1: Like coined, the Davy Crockett?
0: Yeah, King of the Wild Frontier. Yeah. Killed in a bar when he was only 3.
1: That what you used to hear when you were a kid?
0: That's what my brother was convinced, that it wasn't killed him a bar like a bear. It was killed in a bar when he was only 3. So that it was like this amazing run before the age of 3. And then what was his 3-year-old doing in a bar? It's one of the best Mondegreens, aside from the one that I was actually telling you about the other day, of You Picked a Fine Time to Leave Me, Lucille.
1: Oh, yeah.
0: Instead of 4 hungry children, It's people hear it as 400 children and the weed in the field. How many kids did they have? Anyway, Hell's Kitchen. So Davy Crockett, they said that he coined it when he said, quote, "In my part of the country, when you meet an Irishman, you find a first-rate gentleman. But these are worse than savages. They are too mean to swab Hell's Kitchen."
1: Damn.
0: Well, all right, Davey, keep that to yourself.
1: I didn't know he had a poetic license like that.
0: Then others say that a veteran cop told his rookie partner, quote, "Hell's a mild climate. This is Hell's Kitchen." And then another version of that story is the rookie cop called the area Hell. Like, this is Hell.
1: Oh, like Sparks, Nevada.
0: Yeah.
1: So and close then, to Hell you can see.
0: And then the veteran cop's like, "No, brother. This is Hell's Kitchen. This is the place where Hell is made, where its ingredients were assembled and the heat applied before it was served to the rest of the city." And the rookie cop's like, "Oh my God, I've got to get transferred out of here." Either way, the place
1: imagine
0: was...
1: Imagine if you were like walking the beat with that guy all the time.
0: All day when he's just waxing eloquent.
1: Exactly. Curling his mustache.
0: Meanwhile,
1: or whatever.
0: Like, people are getting stabbed across the street. And he's just like, "You look around here, brother."
1: With rusty implements, not even a knife.
0: So this place, notoriously horrible. So where is it?
1: Where is it, Elizabeth?
0: Well,
1: can you give me a locale?
0: I can.
1: In New York City?
0: It's right over.

0: offal right into the river.
1: Yes.
0: You know?
1: Sun-baked offal.
0: Coal barges tied up to rotting piers.
1: I would actually hope for the coal. Like, can we just knock out my sense of smell altogether? I'll take it.
0: Longshoremen are there in the midst of all this, like, working themselves into early graves for pay that barely covers the rent on, like, a single airless room 6 blocks east.
1: Oh, God.
0: So anyway, that strip of river and, like, this, like, dense, compressed neighborhood that grew up behind it, roughly, like, between 34th and 59th Street.
1: Oh, that's a lot of blocks.
0: West of 8th Avenue. That's okay. Hell's Kitchen. So it's not metaphorical.
1: Yeah, not
0: it
1: at
0: is,
1: all.
0: It is a kitchen in hell.
1: There's a lot of blood on the streets.
0: Yeah, the Irish came first. Hey, thanks to the Great Hunger,
1: Magara.
0: When England committed genocide and shipped food out of Ireland, starving her people.
1: Like 1848 or so, yeah.
0: Yeah, and 49. That triggered a great migration in the late 1840s. And so these Irish arrived in New York with nothing. And that was often literal, that they'd pawned or sold every portable possession they had in order to afford this Atlantic crossing.
1: Mm-hmm.
0: And then they find themselves at the West Side waterfront. Because, like,
1: welcome
0: no
1: to
0: one
1: America.
0: Else wants to live there. You don't need any skills. You know, for low pay, anyone can get a gig. They don't care if you're Irish.
1: Dude, the poor Irish.
0: I know. So they built shanty towns along the river, as you do.
1: Okay.
0: And then after the war, like, there's this construction boom in the city. And so the people are building all these, like, proper tenements in that area. So they tear down the shanty towns. They build the tenements, brick and mortar. But everyone's still poor.
1: Yeah, and they're like cold water walk-up flats, right?
0: I mean, it's So it's just like, it's as if you just put, like, 6 stories of shanty towns on top of each other.
1: With paper-thin walls so you can hear your neighbors cooking.
0: Yeah. So what, like, let's talk about that.
1: Please.
0: What a tenement block in Hell's Kitchen looked and
1: smelled. This is also horrid.
0: It's so good. I was feeling so good. And now I'm going to pretend like I am. I mean, when I go outside right now, everything smells like jasmine.
1: Oh, that's nice.
0: There's just all the jasmine in the whole neighborhood is in bloom. And
1: okay,
0: it's fabulous.
1: Very cool.
0: But I want to talk about what a tenement building in Hell's Kitchen looked and smelled like.
1: Please, Elizabeth.
0: In like 1875.
1: Share with the group.
0: This is going to require some imagination. And I know that you and the Rude Dudes have that.
1: Mm-hmm.
0: So imagine dozens and dozens of families crammed into these buildings that are designed for far lower occupancy. Mm-hmm. Single rooms would have, like, parents, children, random boarders. There were communal toilets in the rear yard, and those were shared by 50 or 60 people.
1: Oh, God.
0: Could you imagine?
1: Oh, yeah.
0: Like,
1: no.
0: I can't share a house with one other person in one bathroom.
1: Yeah, no.
0: Everybody needs their own bathroom.
1: Oh, God.
0: Yeah, and so there's no plumbing.
1: There's like a line, because, you know, people are in there like,
0: oh,
1: I'm doing
0: my
1: business.
0: Total.
1: Stop knocking.
0: Yeah, so there's no adequate plumbing, no reliable heat.
1: Mm.
0: Light comes in through windows that are like 4 feet away from a brick wall.
1: Oh.
0: So you're just getting the barest of light. You have just the stink of humanity.
1: Fetid
0: coal
1: stink,
0: smoke, the rendering plants, don't forget those, the slaughterhouses, tanneries, everything. Okay, that's just like a couple blocks
1: and
0: away.
1: Then add in like the mugginess of that humid climate.
0: Oh my God,
1: so it's
0: New
1: just,
0: York.
1: Nothing's
0: in the
1: moving.
0: Summer?
1: There's no wind really.
0: Kidding me? And so, of course, you know, it's not too much of a stretch to think like there's going to be a lot of gangs and violence that come out of
1: this. Yeah, disease.
0: This is not
1: and
0: peaceful,
1: illness.
0: Happy living. No. 11th Avenue was called Death Avenue.
1: Just gets right to the point.
0: Oh, yeah, right. And that's because the New York Central Railroad ran its freight line at grade level on that area.
1: Oh, Lord.
0: And so trains were killing people with such regularity that the railroad started hiring these men called West Side Cowboys.
1: Uh-huh.
0: And they would ride horses ahead of the trains waving red flags as a warning.
1: Huh.
0: Kids were always playing on the tracks. Drunks slept on them. So the cowboys had to earn their pay. They
1: I
0: went
1: bet.
0: And just were like, they had a lot of work to
1: they
0: do.
1: They should have gotten like a cow catcher on the front of the train, just splitting the whatever's there. But I guess that probably wouldn't help.
0: No,
1: yeah.
0: No.
1: Because we're not like cows. We're not big enough
0: so
1: for that to work.
0: You had all these saloons, right?
1: Uh-huh.
0: They were like the neighborhood civic institutions, hundreds of them.
1: Mm.
0: One estimate said that there was a saloon on pretty much every block. Within Hell's Kitchen, sometimes multiple ones on a block.
1: That's where you would buy your vegetables, right?
0: Well, it was more than, okay, yeah, it was in in better neighborhoods, you know, you had churches, banks, social clubs,

0: community centers. That's what the saloons had to be in the Hell's Kitchen.
1: For everything. So there's kids in one side of the bar.
0: You could cash in your wages there. Uh-huh. You could get your mail sent there. You could find out, like, you know, who's hiring. Mm-hmm. You could learn which cop on which beat could be paid to look the other way.
1: Oh, who's on the take?
0: Hear the news from Ireland. You could settle a debt, start a fight, end a friendship, begin a criminal enterprise. And so some of the saloons, their back rooms were pretty much like courtrooms where disputes were adjudicated because they had their own law and it wasn't applied in any kind of consistent way. But, you know, they weren't going to be able to take someone to court anywhere else. The police, they played a very interesting role here.
1: I bet they did.
0: A lot of cops in Hell's Kitchen were Irish Catholic men who'd grown up in neighborhoods not too dissimilar from what they were now patrolling. Mm-hmm. And so they had personal and family connections to the people they were supposed to be arresting. Huh. And then they also operated within that Tammany Hall patronage system.
1: Oh, of course.
0: So their careers depended on political loyalty rather than how effective they were as law enforcement officers.
1: You didn't need to be good. You needed to be loyal.
0: Yeah. And so you have this kind of like negotiated coexistence going on. Mm-hmm. So the gangs were operating in exchange for delivering votes and suppressing rival political organizations.
1: Ah, the gangs of New York.
0: The gangs of New York. And then when that would break down, then the violence was just like off the chart. And it broke down a lot.
1: Yes.
0: So by the time
1: people hitting each other with like oar handles with nails driven through them.
0: Yes, exactly. So by the time of the 1900s, Hell's Kitchen had this mythology around it. Its name had spread way beyond the block that first earned it, you know, that moniker.
1: Past Death Street.
0: In the imagination of the rest of New York, it was like a shorthand for a specific kind of urban muck.
1: Blight, yeah.
0: Yeah, and so it didn't have like the elegant menace of the Bowery. It didn't have like the exotic dangers of Chinatown. Mm. It was like raw and intimate and filthy.
1: Yeah.
0: And like it didn't soften as the new century is advancing. If anything, this consolidation of gang power during the late 1890s, 1900s, 1910s just made life there more dangerous. Mm. Let's take a break. When we come back, we're going to talk about the gangs of New York.
2: Yeah. Hello, this is Brett Goldstein. 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
0: All right, Zarin, we're back.
1: Yeah, I smeared some pig blood on my lips as lipstick to get ready for act two.
0: Perfect. So. I stuck a knife in my undie pants, and I'm going to pull it later. Okay, so we're in this setting of Hell's Kitchen. Mm-hmm. 1880s, 1890s, 1900s.
1: Okay.
0: And in that setting, we're going to begin with the Gopher Gang. Now, the Gopher Gang was one of the most formidable criminal enterprises in the whole history of New York City. Hmm. And I know you'll want to step to me on that, talking about the five families.
1: No, I would never.
4: La Cosa Nostra.
1: I never would.
0: Yeah, whatever. But these guys had grit. It was an early 20th century New York street gang, the Gopher Gang, that counted among its members Goo Goo Knox.
1: Yes.
0: James Biff Ellison. and Oni Madden.
1: Oh, now, I like that.
0: Although it was based in Hell's Kitchen, it grew to control most of Manhattan for a while. Hmm. Their territory covered 4th to 42nd Street.
1: Damn.
0: 7th to 11th Avenue. So a little, you know, narrow.
1: Okay. Where all the action is.
0: The name comes from, like, their methods.
1: Okay.
0: So they used to hide in the cellars of buildings in the neighborhood after they would pull a crime.
1: Hmm.
0: So they do something up on the street, go down into the basements. So they literally disappeared into this underground architecture of Hell's Kitchen.
1: And this is like when you would have the like elevators that go out through the sidewalk.
0: Yes.
1: Right? Then you can disappear from the outside of the building. You don't even have to
0: like
1: go in.
0: Or just like the little hidey hole.
1: Or then obviously the hidey holes are inside the building.
0: Yeah. So they would literally disappear and then come back out to strike and then vanish again before the cops could come.
1: Oh.
0: So it was like really tactically effective, but Zarin, it was also deeply symbolic. In this essay, I will. All right, so these are men and women of the basement.
1: Yeah, I get you.
0: Of the alley, of the stairwell. And they're invisible to polite society until they want to be seen.
1: And then
0: it's like, boom, now you saw it. Okay, now
1: creepers of the dark.
0: Yes. So the Gopher Gang, it was like an amalgam of all these other local street gangs in the 1890s.
1: Mm.
0: It had more than 500 members.
1: Damn, son.
0: Yeah, they ran deep. They needed structure and leadership, though, with that many people. So,
1: Regular meetings.
0: They were led by a committee that was made up of senior members.
1: Okay.
0: Guys like Marty Brennan, Newberg Gallagher, and Stumpy Malarkey.
1: You made that up.
0: No, that name sounds a little offensive, to be honest. Like I was desperate to learn more about Stumpy Malarkey.
1: Stumpy Malarkey.
0: But the information on the guy was just thin. Just mention of his name, not anything else. Mm-hmm. And so I went all the way through like newspapers.com. I need a sponsorship PS. and it was the same way. Like he was name dropped in articles, but there was never anything of substance to him. Like what was his actual first name? What's his story? So I started to develop a theory as I do.
1: What's your theory, Elizabeth?
0: I was wondering if this was a fake name invented by yellow journalists at the time.
1: Oh, there was a lot of that.
0: Like I said, it's borderline offensive. It's offensive.
1: So I can't name my dog Stumpy Malarkey?
0: Stumpy Malarkey.
1: You know that in the dog park?
0: It's like what someone would call an Irishman to insult him.
1: Okay.
0: Like, you know, if a journalist dropped it in an article about the Gopher Game, like snuck it in there as like a... a jab or a lark or like a nasty cut at the Irish. I can see how like subsequent papers and writers then writing about the Gopher Gang and then authors and then websites would run with it.
1: Of course.
0: So as you know, we love good nicknames, as you proved out in the beginning.
1: Big fans.
0: This one's too good to pass up. But I am a mind of that it is an invented character. And that's something to keep in mind with this whole story I'm telling you today.
1: Okay.
0: We know the gang existed.
1: Mm-hmm.
0: There are particular people we know for sure existed. And there are activities we know for sure happened. But some of these characters are composites.
1: There's a lot of anti-Irish discrimination that shows up in
0: that
1: here.
0: That shows up in it. Or not even anti-Irish, but just like some of them are composite characters created by the press.
1: Oh, okay.
0: Like they'll hear that something happens, that someone does something or has a particular characteristics. Mm-hmm. They don't know the name of that person.
1: They just attribute it. Okay.
0: They know the name of one other person. They kind of combine them up.
1: We've come across this a lot with 19th century newspapers.
0: Yeah.
1: Out West they did this. In the city they did this. In the South.
0: My theory is that there's no way the press is going to be able to get in any way close to any of these gang members.
1: Yeah, that's my curiosity.
0: So they're going to be hearing this third, fourth hand.
1: From cops, possibly.
0: From cops. That's their main source. And so, you know, at long last, the gophers are the insiders here. And mm-hmm. Everyone else is the outsiders. So tales are told. Cops share stories. The public loves the exciting stuff. The press gives them what they want. They give a name to someone they can't confirm. And then it's like, it's sort of like if you see someone on a regular basis in public,
1: uh-huh.
0: like you cross paths with them at a coffee shop all the time, or like you ride the same bus,
1: mm-hmm.
0: you don't know them at all. And you never speak to them.
1: Sure.
0: But you start referring to them in your head as like Big Pants Joe.
1: Totally. Or Sammy Goodeye.
0: See, exactly. And then one day, Big Pants Joe steals a chair at the coffee shop from like a woman with a baby.
1: Mm-hmm.
0: And then you start telling people this like Big Pants Joe, he steals chairs. And then a friend of yours is at a cafe across town. He sees another guy steal a chair from a table. And your friend's like, there goes Big Pants Joe. But it's not the same guy.
1: I got you.
0: See how this works, Aaron?
1: It's all coming together.
0: That's what's called journalism.
1: Ah.
0: That's how that works.
1: See, I like how you're educating me on journalism as a former journalist.
0: I know.
1: Oh, how the turntables turn.
0: Woman-splaining journalism to a journalist is so good. But guess what? Uno reverse card. I was a journalist before you were.
1: That's true.
0: Boom.
1: Boom.
0: Boom.
1: Full circle again.
0: Yeah, exactly. But you know what? Can never quit the game.
1: No, you
0: neither
1: can't.
0: One of us. No, anyway, okay. So we're in Hell's Kitchen. We're talking about the Gopher Gang. So we do know that there was a committee that guided the Gopher Gang.
1: Okay.
0: And we know that the committee met semi-regularly at their headquarters known as Battle Row.
1: Ooh.
0: It's a saloon.
1: Okay, I was wondering.
0: And the owner was named Mallet Murphy.
1: Like, yeah. He's just got a big wood hammer mallet, and that's like, he knows, he loves crack nuts.
0: It was a pseudonym for the guy. He was actually for a while considered like the overall leader of the Gopher Gang.
1: Okay.
0: And he got the name because he always carried around a giant wooden mallet when he would go to fights.
1: Oh, for fights.
0: For fighting.
1: Do you think he was like maybe a butcher who used to tenderize meat? And he's like, you know what? You can tenderize a face with this.
0: He tenderized meat with that, all right. But no, he was just like olden times Big Pants Joe.
1: Okay.
0: And so they go to the saloon, to Battle Row. They chat about robberies. Like, hey, what are you doing? Split up profits from like the Manhattan bordellos and illegal gambling operations.
1: Go over last meeting's minutes.
0: Yes.
1: Old business, new
0: exactly.
1: business. All of Robert's rules of order.
0: I second the approval of those
1: minutes. Do we have a quorum for this meeting?
0: I want to call the question. And so the Battle Row Saloon was a legitimate business,
1: okay.
0: But it was also a social club, a treasury, a courtroom, and a war council.
1: A middle school. A produce market. Get out front.
0: And a toilet. So the Gophers, they weren't just brawlers. They're this organized criminal enterprise.
1: Mm-hmm.
0: And they had a strict code of conduct that required members to commit crimes. Like, in order to play by the rules, you have to be a crimer.
1: Okay.
0: And so they would do things like burglary to murder to armed robbery, muggings, assault, extortion.
1: And the assault would be for a fee? Like, I want this guy to be assaulted. You pay them, they go assault him. So that it's like a real criminal organization.
0: Yes.
1: It wasn't just like we're beefing with the 14th Street boys.
0: Bad boys for hire.
1: Okay.
0: Yeah.
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1: You know, I remember when the song first came out, people assumed it was about Reba's father. Now, she didn't write it. But man, she sells it when she sings it, doesn't she? Reba McEntire, the greatest man I never knew.

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1: Okay, we all have them. 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Old Flame. 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

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Bob Pickett here. Check out the all-new Heroes and Villains, the Art of the Disney Costume Showcase at the Durham Museum now through October the 19th. There's 70 costumes of some beloved Disney characters like Cinderella and Captain Jack Sparrow. We'll see you there with 93.3 The Wolf.

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1: Dwight Yoakam, guitars, Cadillacs, hillbilly music, why not? Now, that's from his debut album, the debut album is celebrating its 40th anniversary. Not until this fall, but it's hard to believe that album has been out 40 years, right? And I told you the story about Dwight Yoakam. A friend told me this a few weeks ago. The TV series, not the movie, but the TV series Friday Night Lights, the producers considered Dwight Yoakam to play the lead role. In other words, Coach Taylor. I just can't imagine him in that role, can you?
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1: It's Pickett. 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

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I'm Bob Pickett. 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

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Remember this song right here? You know what James Otto is doing this summer? Singing with the Mavericks. That's what he's doing all summer long.

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0: 93.3 The Wolf, David Lee Murphy, Dust in the Bottle. I'm sure we got a lot of dust around here and some stuff. Not just bottles around here, anyway. I'm Bob Pickett. Have you left me a message yet? Yeah, it's so easy to send us a message, whether it's a request or, you know, answer a question. Just tell us what's on your mind. 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So go ahead. Try right now. Any big plans this week? Let me know.
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93.3, The Wolf, country's greatest hits. Getting close to midnight. Is that porch light on? Turn it off. You don't want any rowdy friends to stop by, right? Hank Williams Jr.

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1: 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Dave, here's my list. Shoot it to me. Click the Talk Back Mike, that little microphone button. 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George Strait now.

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country's greatest hits from Council Bluffs, 93.3 The Wolf. So are you a pet owner? Turns out, being a pet owner can be really good for your mental health in more ways than one. Why? I got that for you coming up in two songs. Right now, Josh Grayson, here's Nothing to Lose.

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0: This is 93.3 The Wolf. Alan Jackson and Living on Love. Are you one of the 95 million households that have pets? They say it's really beneficial. They say there are health benefits, many to name, including improved mental health because it reduces your loneliness. I would think, though, if you're a cat owner, that'd be 50-50 because it could be hiding underneath the bed. Improving moods, healthy routines because, you know, you get up, you got to feed it a certain time. If you don't feed a pet at a time it's ready to be fed every day, it's going to wake you up. Cats will sleep on your head if you don't get up at the right time. They also say an increased sense of purpose because, yeah, you got to get up, you got to let it out, you got to feed it, you got to clean up after it. But I love this. They say it also has reduced effects of Alzheimer's and dementia. So if you don't have a cat or a dog or a turtle or an iguana or a snake or a gerbil or a hamster, you might want to think about getting one of them.
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Omaha's very own 93.3 The Wolf. Well, a little while back, I asked for requests on the talkback mic, and thank you very much for all the response. 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

93.3, the Wolf, country's greatest hits. Kenny Rogers and the Gambler. Dave Taft here. 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

93.3, the Wolf Country's greatest hits. A lot of talk about the housing market and how unaffordable it's become. Some states now with starter homes. 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It's big. I'll share it with you in two songs.

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1: Dierks Bentley, what was I thinking? Dave Taft here. A lot of talk about the housing market and how things are so unaffordable these days. I mean, the prices are through the roof. If you're a young couple or, you know, somebody looking to do a first-time home, it's tough to get in. And they say, you know, there's over 240 cities across the country where the average starter home is valued at more than $1 million. Your first home, $1 million. I have no idea what a house payment on a $1 million home would be like. I don't ever want to find out. Now, it's not like these are all concentrated in one area. They say this spreads out across the U.S., 26 different states. 105 of these $1 million starter homes, cities are in California, New York, New Jersey, Florida, Massachusetts. So pretty much the usual suspects. If you can branch out from there, they say the average home price across the country is just under $200,000.
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1: Well, it only makes sense if you have a song called Old Alabama. You might as well invite Alabama to sing on it. There's Brad Paisley. My name's Dave Taft. Not a coffee drinker. I know a lot of people in radio, they always talk about, you don't drink coffee. It's like I'm like some odd duck in a field of people who talk into microphones. I've never been a coffee drinker. I prefer mine in the soda variety, my caffeine. But I was reading somewhere where they said an ice cold glass of water will wake you up better than a cup of coffee. Now, I can't compare it because I don't drink coffee, but I'm curious. Do you think that would work? I mean, like a cold shower, that wakes you up, right? You hop in, but if you were to drink it, would it do the same thing? It might wake you up initially, but I wonder what the long-term effects. If you give it a try, you know, let me know. I'm kind of curious.
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1: Garth Brooks, it ain't going down till the sun comes up. Dave Taft, you know, last weekend I did something that I have never done before. I went with my daughter to the movies. My daughter is 15. That shows you how often I go to the movies. Let's face it, streaming, everything usually can come right to your living room, and it gets to be a little pricey. But there was something about Toy Story 5. We've watched all the other ones together in our living room, and the fact that this was going to be in a theater, because she's only been to the movies a couple of times. She never really showed an interest in it. So we went, and we went to one of those theaters that have the theater seating and the big comfy chairs that recline, and we were about 10 minutes in before I fell asleep.
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I'm Dave Taft. 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
1: Randy Travis doing a little archaeology this morning and digging up bones. My name's Dave Taft. Thank you for letting us be a part of your Monday. A happy National Almond Butter Crunch Day. Did you know we were celebrating that today? I did not either. Every day is a national day of something. It's also International Mud Day, so people all around the world are celebrating mud. I wonder if they mean like mud like for like a facial or just mud like dirt and water. Either way, it's Mud Day. It's also National Waffle Iron Day. Not the waffle itself, but the implement we use to make the waffle, which is just as important, I guess. And on top of that, it's National Camera Day.
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down to Georgia. 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When he came across this young man sewing on a fiddle and playing it hot, and the devil jumped up on a hickory stump and said, "Boy, let me tell you what. 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

0: 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Jason Aldean and Big Green Tractor. Dave Taft here. Are you a pet owner? I got a dog. He's a big old 80-pound lap dog thing that no matter what you do, he thinks he needs to be right on top of your lap all the time, which gets a little annoying, but to be honest, it's kind of fun. You get out in the yard, and he fetches. I've never had a dog that fetched before, but somehow I worked a miracle with this one. They say there are a lot of positive effects of having dogs and cats and pets, so whatever you have. Health benefits include improved mental health, reduced loneliness, especially with my dog because he ain't going to leave you alone, improving moods, creating healthy routines, which, let's face it, if you got a pet, you know, you feed them at one time every day and then you are late by 10 or 15 minutes, they are going to let you know. They say it works on your social connections, improved heart health, increased sense of purpose. 95 million households have pets. If you're thinking about it, you know, you got a little extra time in your day and looking for a little companionship, it's a good way to go.
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0: It's Omaha's 93.3 The Wolf. Toby Keith and God Lover. My name's Dave Taft, and 8 o'clock this morning, very important that you're here because we've got $2,500 we would love to get into your pocket. The 250K USA giveaway going on again all this week, Monday through Friday, 8 o'clock, 11 o'clock, 2 o'clock, 5 o'clock. You'll get keywords from us. Every one of those keywords worth $2,500. 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You know, you get a call you don't recognize, you don't answer it. But if you put in a keyword, answer a call, especially if it's not even from our area code, because it could be us calling you to tell you you just won $2,500.
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1: Well, it's almost here. 250th anniversary of America coming up on Saturday. Is it a short work week for you? I know a lot of places getting out on Friday. It'd be nice if we get the Friday and the Monday. I mean, come on, it's 250 years.

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I'm Dave Taft. 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
1: Tim McGraw in Indian Outlaw. My name's Dave Taft. Boy, people are complaining about how hard it is to buy a home, and especially first-time home buyers, younger couples looking to get into the market. They say there are a number of cities across the U.S. where starter homes, get this, starter homes, valued at $1 million. Aren't starter homes the little box homes? The ones when you see the ad, they describe it as a bungalow or cute or something. $1 million or more. And it's not like it's one area. They say 242 cities across 26 states with the price tags that high. California has the most at 105. New York, New Jersey, Florida, Massachusetts are all in the top five. The usual suspects where you'd expect. By the way, the average home price across the country, just under $200,000.
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1: You know, Blake Shelton has been working on a biopic documentary about the life of Keith Whitley. It's been going on for a long time. A lot of people thought that he had shelved the whole project, but says no. It's a project of passion. It's just taking a little bit.

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1: Hey, it's Dave Taft with a big shout-out to Omaha. 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

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Dave Taft here, and check out the all-new Heroes and Villains, The Art of the Disney Costume. It's a showcase at the Durham Museum now through October 19th. There's 70 costumes of some of the most beloved Disney characters like Cinderella, even Captain Jack Sparrow. We'll see you there.

0: country's greatest hits for Council Bluffs, 93.3 The Wolf. George Strait in the chair, and I got to tell you, that is the smoothest pickup line ever. You don't even realize it's a pickup line until the end of the song. You listen to the whole thing, you go, oh, it's just a mistake. And you've been somewhere before, right? And you go to sit down and realize your chair is gone, and George Strait turns it into a big old pickup line. He's in before you know it. You know what? He's getting that date. I guarantee it. Garth Brooks, Randy Travis, we got Joe Diffie coming up.
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Of course, that was back before the war. 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He went down, but they missed me by a hair. He'd always stop right there and say,

0: 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Montgomery Gentry and Something to Be Proud Of. Dave Taft here, and I realized I worded that all wrong. I said that I had taken my daughter somewhere we had never gone to together before, and you're going to think I'm a horrible parent. Not because we went there, because we haven't done this. She's 15, and my daughter and I have never been to the movies together. Not once. Never even talked about it. We'll watch movies on the couch, stream things left and right. We've seen, you know, a lot of the movies, but for some reason we decided, you know what, we're going to go see Toy Story 5. I was kind of curious. At first I wasn't, but then I saw what it was about in the electronic device, and I thought, boy, this one hits straight to home. We got to go check this out. We went to one of those ones with theater seating. You been to one of those yet? You can recline. They've got the air-controlled seats, whether you want to be warmer, whether you want to be colder. I mean, it's incredible. You can order food right from the table. We were there about 10 minutes. I had that thing all reclined, and I promptly fell asleep.
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0: 93.3, The Wolf. Hey, there's me. I'm Heath West. Hope you had a wonderful weekend. We got some soccer coming up on Wednesday. And I know, I'm never the biggest soccer fan, but I'm all wrapped up here, Team USA and the World Cup. And, of course, they lost back on Thursday. My sons told me it was a meaningless game. And I'm like, why are we staying up so late to watch it? But regardless, now it gets real. It's the elimination round. And they're playing Wednesday night against Bosnia-Herzegovina. Say that three times fast. So that's the big match coming up on Wednesday evening.
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1: I'm Heath West.
0: Looks like Bailey Zimmerman has avoided some major trouble. He had felony charges against him dropped. He apparently trashed a hotel room before a show, didn't go on. Yeah, it was a mess, and he took full responsibility for it. Caused like $16,000 worth of damages, and apparently because he took full responsibility, they have dropped the charges. So he's going to make restitution, make sure everything is ironed over and fixed, and no charges for that. So Bailey, dodging a bullet for sure.
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3: Well, that morning rush is building on the Dodge Expressway and all of your main thoroughfares, but not really seeing any big delays just yet. It looks like traffic is on the lighter side on I-80 between 680 and 480. Eastbound 370, 180th to 168th. You've got lane restrictions there, and also 156 Q Street North for several blocks. That's a look at your roads. I'm Lucy Chapman.
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16: 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The U.S. is on to the round of 32 Wednesday. The Americans facing Bosnia-Herzegovina in Santa Clara, California.
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0: country's greatest hits, 93.3 The Wolf. Hey, it's me, Heath West. Later on today, when you're at work, you might be enjoying your cup noodles, little styrofoam cup with your ramen inside, or you may want to try a new flavor. They're dropping new barbecue-flavored ramen. So there's Kansas City barbecue and Texas barbecue. So, oh, yes, I'm sure they're so authentic. But who knows? It might taste good. $1.18 for a little cup of the barbecue-flavored noodles. I mean, you're not losing everything. So give it a try. I think I will.
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2: As that morning rush begins to build on I-80 between 680 and 480, you're still dealing with construction. 72nd Military to Crown Point. You've got various lane restrictions there. Also at Dodge Expressway, starting to see a little heavier traffic back to about 156. Delays at that three-way intersection at Industrial Road and Center just before 156. That's a look at your roads. I'm Lucy Chapman.
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19: Canada became the first team to advance to the round of 16 at the World Cup, winning its knockout round match over South Africa. Three knockout round matches coming up today. The U.S. meets Bosnia-Herzegovina on Wednesday. Sunday baseball included the Red Sox beating the Yankees 5-4 in 10 innings. Sox sweep the Yankees 4 straight. Also Sunday, Kyle Schwarber became the first in the majors to 30 home runs this year, powering the Phillies past the Mets. I'm Matt McCoy.
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0: 93.3, The Wolf, country's greatest hits. Got Tim, Toby, and Trace on the way in just a bit. How you doing, guys, this morning? I'm Heath West. Let me know what I can play for you. Got a good throwback in mind? 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Let me know what I can play for you.
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93.3, The Wolf, country's greatest hits. Looks like next year we're getting a new Shrek movie. But his buddy is getting a movie of his own, too. Tell you about that next. Here's Toby.

0: country's greatest hits, 93.3 The Wolf. Monday morning with me, I'm Heath West, and coming up in a year, so we're just waiting, a new Shrek movie, Shrek 5, drops in June of 2027, but Shrek's buddy Donkey is going to get his own movie in June of 2028, and it'll be the origin story, how Donkey became the Donkey we know today, voiced by Eddie Murphy. So Shrek 5 dropping in June of 27, and then the Donkey movie dropping in June of 28.
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2: The two left lanes are closed on I-80 eastbound at about 60th Street. That's what's causing the delays for you through there. You are backed up now all the way past 96th Street. Again, that's I-80 eastbound at 60th. Stay to the right. Of course, that road work continues on 75. Southbound at Capehart and northbound at 370. That's a look at your roads. I'm Lucy Chapman.
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19: 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Sebastian Berhalter!
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0: 93.3, The Wolf. Heath West hanging out with you this morning. If you're on your way to go get your breakfast burrito and your morning coffee, you get your change back. Check it out. Might have one of those shiny new quarters in there. They're dropping some new 2026 Declaration of Independence quarters is what they're called. You got the Declaration of Independence on the back, a July 4th privy mark on the front. Yeah, about a quarter million of these dropped into circulation by the U.S. Mint. So if you got a really, really shiny new quarter in there, it could be one of those.
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2: We got a stalled vehicle blocking the two inside left lanes on I-80 eastbound at 72nd. That's what's causing the backups. You are slow to stop and go all the way back to that 680 split, getting a little bit slow back to L Street. And also watch for delays with that morning rush underway on the JFK and the Dodge Expressway. That's a look at your roads. I'm Lucy Chapman.
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3: Good morning, everyone. Another hot and humid day on the way. 96 for the high. Could feel as hot as 108 at times this afternoon. And a south-southwest wind will gust to near 40 miles per hour on this hot and humid day. Small chance of a storm to the northwest this evening and overnight, a low of 77. And then back up to 95 Tuesday. From the First Alert 6 Weather Center, I'm Senior Chief Meteorologist Rusty Lord.
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0: country's greatest hits, 93.3 The Wolf. It's Heath West. Let's talk about the good folks.
1: I believe most people are good.
0: 7-year-old Patrick, one of the good folks, lives outside of Dallas. He saw his 1-year-old brother, Liam, in the backyard swimming pool, unresponsive. So he runs out there, pulls him from the water, alerts their mother, then runs to a neighbor's house for help. First responders showed up and stabilized little Liam at the scene before taking him to the hospital where the 1-year-old is expected to make a full recovery. During their investigation, deputies learned about Patrick's actions, and they have nominated him for a Sheriff's Commendation Award, very rare. And they say that he stayed focused and acted quickly during the emergency, saying that the young boy showed courage, awareness, and determination beyond his years. He's 7 years old. Saved his year-old brother's life. Way to go, Patrick. Prove it again that most people are good.
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0: country's greatest hits, 93.3 The Wolf. Monday morning with me, I'm Heath. And which is worse, your neighbor mowing the yard before 8 in the morning or mowing it after 8 at night? 84-year-old Charlene, she lives outside of Tallahassee, wasn't very happy that her neighbor was mowing after 8 p.m. because she was sleeping. Woke her up. She went outside with her pistol and fired a shot into the ground to get his attention. And she's yelling, "I'm trying to tell you, you're waking us up. You better watch out." And you can't do any of that. And police were told it was a warning shot, but they didn't like the fact that she had the gun and fired it. And so she's been charged with a felony, aggravated assault with a deadly weapon, because her neighbor was mowing the yard after 8 o'clock. Probably should have handled that a little bit differently.
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2: Just getting some information in that possibly another crash on I-80 eastbound right around 84th, 72nd between that stretch. Working on some information, but it does look very slow from 84th Street all the way back to that 680 split. Watch for tie-ups due to another crash, I-80 eastbound at I Street. That's going to be just before the 680 split, and 120th northbound at Q, a stalled vehicle there. That's a look at your roads. I'm Lucy Chapman.
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19: Team USA could not sweep group play with their 3-2 loss to Turkey Thursday night, a match Turkey sealed with a goal in the 98th minute.
20: And it's that goal! Turkey has scored the winning goal!
19: Turkey's tournament run ended with that win. The U.S. is on to the round of 32 Wednesday. The Americans facing Bosnia-Herzegovina in Santa Clara, California.
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0: 93.3, The Wolf, country's greatest hits. Good Monday morning to you. I'm Heath West. Got a big, big week ahead. Of course, we got Team USA playing on Wednesday night in the FIFA World Cup. Everybody be watching that. And then the 4th of July on Saturday, everybody watching the fireworks. America's 250th birthday. And then smack dab in the middle of that, potentially Taylor Swift getting married. That's the rumor that she is renting out Madison Square Garden to marry Travis Kelce on July 3rd.
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0: 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Angelica, gonna see the USA. Yeah, take that ultimate American getaway. She won $2,500.
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0: 103.3, The Wolf, country's greatest hits. Good Monday morning to you. It's me, I'm Heath. And how many showers do you think you and your family take in a month? I mean, obviously, it depends on how many folks are in the house. A mom and son outside of Detroit, they got a water bill claiming they took about 2,700 showers over the course of 2 months using 110,000 gallons of water. That's a lot of water. Yeah, and they apparently have no issues, no leaks. Plumber went and checked everything, installed a new water meter, and fortunately, the Detroit Water District says we're gonna work with the family to resolve the bill. Well, I hope so. I hope you get rid of it.
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0: 93.3, The Wolf, country's greatest hits. Keith Urban for you, who released that Yacht Rock album a couple of weeks ago, and we loved it. My wife and I, we put it on, and it was, I mean, we knew all the songs. I think there was one new one on there. Knew them all. He kind of stuck to the original arrangements, and Keith is great. Sounding good, singing. His guitar work is always top-notch. Flow State is the name of it. Little Yacht Rock album from Keith Urban's pretty doggone good.
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0: 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That's right. Come on in.
1: 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It's a fella who's going to be in Vegas at our iHeartRadio Music Festival in September. In fact, he's part of the Night One lineup, Kenny Chesney. Here's Kenny and Uncle Cracker when the sun goes down.

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Omaha's 93.3, The Wolf. Hey there, it's Heath West. And coming up tomorrow morning, we'll start your day with some great country music and all the info you need to get yourself going right here on 93.3, The Wolf.

0: country's greatest hits, 93.3 The Wolf. Hey guys, it's me. I'm Heath West. And if you look around the house carefully, you may find one of those old Bed Bath & Beyond coupons. Don't throw it away. You know, they shut them all down, but now they're reopening inside of the container stores across the country. And as a little contest, they're looking for the oldest surviving Bed Bath & Beyond coupon. And it could score you a $100,000 home makeover. So it could be crumpled or faded, but you get it turned in. They have this contest up through the 13th of July, and you could score a $100,000 home makeover from the new Bed Bath & Beyond.
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0: 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Steph, if you win, where are you going?
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93.3, The Wolf, country's greatest hits. I don't think too many folks can say they're a former pop star and current country star and NASCAR team co-owner. I know one. This guy here, Darius Rucker. He co-owns the Legacy Motor Club. He's an investor. Jimmy Johnson, NASCAR great, owns that team. Darius and his comeback song.

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From a flyover state to the Golden Gate, where will your country take you? 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

0: 93.3, The Wolf, countdown to the 4th of July coming up on Saturday night. I am content with my sparklers. I don't need anything else. I'll let the professionals handle the big booms, and I'll do two or three sparklers. I'll light them up and watch them burn out and be good to go. 4th of July, 250 years of America. I've got some great country on the way from Randy Travis. Little Texas, too.
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15: 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The U.S. is on to the round of 32 Wednesday. The Americans facing Bosnia-Herzegovina in Santa Clara, California.
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0: 93.3, The Wolf. Hey, there's me. I'm Heath West. Congratulations to Joseph McGrill Beta. He is from Australia, just crowned by Guinness World Records as the loudest ever shouter. He was able to shout the word now at 122.4 decibels. Sounds a little something like this.
1: Oh, yeah! Oh, yeah! Oh, yay!
0: Sure, his family's so excited. He's now in the Guinness Book of World Records for yelling that.
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Alan Jackson calling it a career on Saturday night, his big farewell show in Nashville. So many stars came out to salute him and perform. Golly, what a career. Alan Jackson.

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0: 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Hopefully you'll be putting your toes in the water this 4th of July weekend. How you doing, guys? I'm Heath West. Are we ready? Are we ready for the big, long weekend, 4th of July coming? What you want to hear? Good American throwback. What you got in mind? 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

93.3, The Wolf. Hey, did you have a waffle for breakfast this morning? Because if you missed out, it's National Waffle Iron Day. Maybe you figure out, have a waffle for lunch. Or an ice cream with a waffle cone. There you go. Hey, I'm here to help. Well, idea for you. Here's Jason Aldean.

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1: Steve Holy, good morning, beautiful. 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Now, yeah, I know, it's summer, let him sleep, but that was my first words to him. Good morning, beautiful. Second words, better get your butt outside and mow the backyard. 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
1: Join your Monday afternoon with us. I'm Bob Pickett. I cannot believe it's been 23 years ago this coming 4th July, which is Saturday, by the way, that I got to see a live performance of the song at one of Willie's picnics from Toby's show. Toby and Willie had beer

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0: Country's greatest hits play here. 93.3 The Wolf. John Michael Montgomery, I Can Love You Like That. 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
26: 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Forward Flo Balogun says the team is focused.
27: It's going to be a challenging game. 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

went down to Georgia, he was looking for a soul to steal. He was in a bind because he was way behind and he was willing to make a deal. When he came across this young man sawing on a fiddle and playing it hot, and the devil jumped up on a hickory stump and said, "Boy, let me tell you what. I guess you didn't know it, but I'm a fiddle player too. 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Now you play pretty good fiddle, boy, but give the devil his due. 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
1: Charlie Daniels Band, The Devil Went Down to Georgia. I'm Bob Pickett. You saw my Instagram post the other day about the special coins coming out this year from the U.S. Mint, right? In circulation. And I just saw the story. They're going to release more coins, 4th of July quarters, randomly circulated. So I guess in a few years, if you get one of these quarters, keep it. Don't spend it, right? Because it should be worth more than a quarter in a few years. Yeah, go check your pockets right now for those special quarters.
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1: You know, he wrote this song about his wife, Kimberly. He's written a lot of songs about Kimberly. 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Tackle Box? We'll just wait and see. Brad Paisley, She's Everything.

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1: Belly Currington, good directions. I'm Bob Pickett. Nearly time. You know what's going to happen at 2 o'clock? 2 o'clock, another chance to win $2,500. Part of the 250K USA giveaway. America is turning 250 years old this coming Saturday, and we're celebrating with $250,000 in cash. 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It's going to happen in less than an hour. At 2 o'clock, good luck.
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1: He's going to play our iHeartRadio Music Festival in September, just a few days before his new album comes out. Silver Sands Marina is going to come out on September the 25th. Kenny Chesney,

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0: 93.3 The Wolf, the home of country's greatest hits in Omaha. Chris Young getting you home, the black dress song. I'm Bob Pickett. Of course, see you in Nashville Saturday night, the final Alan Jackson show. And Chris has announced the special gift that Alan gave him years ago. You know what Alan Jackson gave Chris when he toured with him years ago? Two bottles of whiskey. Now, wait a minute. You're thinking that's kind of cheap. No. Alan Jackson gave Chris Young rare master distiller signed bottles of Jack Daniel's whiskey. And I bet you Chris hasn't drunk it. They're probably up high where nobody can touch them, right? But that's a cool gift.
1: 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Just enter this nationwide keyword on our website. Travel. That's travel. Enter it now.
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1: Tim McGraw down on the farm. I'm Bob Pick. It's been a while since I've been on the farm. Been in a pasture, but haven't been on the farm a long time. Going to be in Vegas, though, in September. Are you? 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
28: The U.S. is preparing to return to action Wednesday in the round of 32 against Bosnia-Herzegovina. Forward Flo Balogun says the team is focused.
29: It's going to be a challenging game. On top of that, you know, World Cup knockout game, you know, it's not something we're going to take lightly.
28: Wednesday's match in Santa Clara is set for 8 o'clock Eastern. Among the matches today, Germany against Paraguay and the Netherlands faces Morocco.
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1: 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It'll put a smile on your face as long as you don't hear my singing. 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

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Hey, it's Bob Pickett. 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

0: 93.3 The Wolf. Travis Tritt, Lord have mercy on the working man. I'm Bob Pickett. Let's see what today is. It's the last Monday, the month of June. 4th of July, of course, coming up on Saturday. We have, what, 179 days till Christmas? Yeah, don't panic yet, okay? But according to my National Day calendar, today is Almond Butter Crunch Day. It's also Waffle Iron Day. And it's Camera Day. And you know what? I have got a lot of cameras. In fact, that's why follow me on Instagram. I've got these fancy 360 cameras that I can't. But it says right here in the notes for National Camera Day, the first digital camera. We all have digital cameras now, but the first digital camera came out in 1975, and it sold for around $13,000. Camera price is still pretty high, but wow. Can you imagine paying that much?
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But tonight your beauty is shining through. And I never took the time to let you know. So before he takes you away, please let me say.

93.3 The Wolf, the home of country's greatest hits in Omaha. I hope that you are having a great Monday afternoon. Thanks for spending time. Thanks for letting me spend time with you, okay? I appreciate it. I'm Bob Pickett, and here's another BP. Brad Paisley, Mud on the Top.

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0: 93.3, The Wolf, country's greatest hits. Kenny Chesney, the good stuff. I'm Bob Pickett. Kenny playing her iHeartRadio Music Festival, of course, in Vegas in September. And after that, a few days after he plays our show, he is going to release his new album, which it's been a while. Yeah. Silver Sands Marina, the name of the album. And no, Kenny's not on the cover. It's a photograph of the marina, the main building right there. September 25th is release date.
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2: Pretty routine start on this sunny Monday afternoon. I do have heavy traffic, though. Eastbound I-80 from the 680 interchange over to about 96th Street. Westbound Dodge bunching up just a little bit coming out of the 680 interchange. And, of course, slow into our construction. Southbound on the JFK past Cornhusker Road down to Highway 370. That's a look at traffic. I'm Steve Parker.
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26: Becoming partly cloudy, staying breezy and muggy on Monday evening. Isolated strong storms are possible north of Omaha overnight. Low temperatures in the mid to upper 70s. Partly to mostly sunny, breezy, hot, and very humid again on Tuesday. Highs in the mid 90s. Feels like temperatures over 105. From the First Alert 6 Weather Center, I'm Chief Meteorologist Matt Serwey.
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1: You know what I'm going to play? 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

And Villains, the Art of the Disney Costume Showcase at the Durham Museum now through October the 19th. There's 70 costumes of some beloved Disney characters like Cinderella and Captain Jack Sparrow. 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
1: I tell you, every time she walks out on stage, she's got that cowboy hat. And like George Strait, she's got to have that hat before she goes on stage. I don't have a problem with that. I think it's great. Miranda Lambert, White Liar.

93.3 The Wolf. 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

0: 93.3, The Wolf, country's greatest hits. Alan Jackson, Summertime Blues. Did that make the set list for the big show Saturday night? I've been waiting out. I wasn't able to stream it, but I'm waiting for that TV special this fall, which will show that. But I got to find the set list for that show. But yeah, no more touring for Alan Jackson. No more shows. Well, he'll change his mind. He'll pop up now and then. You'd hope so, eh? Maybe down at Tootsie's. Who knows, right? You know what's going to pop up in less than an hour at 5 o'clock? A chance for you to win $2,500. Part of your share of 250 grand, the 250K USA giveaway. Another chance to win at 5 o'clock. Good luck.
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2: Looks like it'd still be wrapping up an accident eastbound I-80 just past 96th Street. That's why you're backed up into the 680 interchange and on to southbound 680 past Center. Accident working there just before 96. Still some pretty slow going westbound Dodge out of the 680 interchange. No other problems, though. That's a look at traffic. I'm Steve Parker.
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28: 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Martinelli! 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
1: Waylon Jennings, Luckenbach, Texas. Population 3. Yeah, look, 3 people. That's it right there in Luckenbach. Nice place to be. If you've never been, it's on your bucket list, right? I've been 2 or 3 times, and it seems like every time I go, the beer prices go up and it gets more crowded. And if they ever pave the parking lot, I will be upset. 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Anyway, just me ranting right there.
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3: Looking pretty good on the drive right now. Just a little bit of slow stuff. Eastbound I-80 between 96th and 72nd. Did have an accident near 96th in there earlier, but recovered nicely from that. Just a little bit of a slowdown. Westbound on Dodge coming out of the 680 interchange. Still bunching up. Southbound on the JFK past Cornhusker into construction. That's a look at traffic. I'm Steve Parker.
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13: Becoming partly cloudy, staying breezy and muggy on Monday evening. Isolated strong storms are possible north of Omaha overnight. Low temperatures in the mid to upper 70s. Partly to mostly sunny, breezy, hot, and very humid again on Tuesday. Highs in the mid 90s. Feels like temperatures over 105. From the First Alert 6 Weather Center, I'm Chief Meteorologist Matt Serwey.
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93.3 The Wolf, the home of country's greatest hits in Omaha. A lot of people are going to be on the road this week. 4th July, of course, is Saturday. And thank goodness the gas prices are coming down. Well, they could come down even more, but they're cheaper. You know, gallons cheaper than it was 2 weeks ago. Price of diesel, drop it, please, okay?

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It's Bob Pickett with a shout out to Omaha. 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
1: Trace Adkins, you're going to miss this. And I'm telling you, don't miss this. 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
3: Late trouble for us here. Looks like an accident still working at last check. Northbound on 680 past center, spilling back to the I-80 interchange. Westbound Dodge still just a little bit slow now from 680 over to about 114th Street. No other problems to report. That's a look at traffic. I'm Steve Parker.
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24: It's a 93.3 The Wolf, Omaha area weather update.
25: Becoming partly cloudy, staying breezy and muggy on Monday evening. Isolated strong storms are possible north of Omaha overnight. Low temperatures in the mid to upper 70s. Partly to mostly sunny, breezy, hot, and very humid again on Tuesday. Highs in the mid 90s. Feels like temperatures over 105. From the First Alert 6 Weather Center, I'm Chief Meteorologist Matt Serwey.
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27: 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Five-time champ Brazil survives a scare from Japan to start the day.
28: 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Martinelli! Brazil have won it!
27: Gabriel Martinelli scores 5 minutes into stoppage time to give Brazil the 2-1 win and send them to the round of 16.
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1: Have you ever walked outside at night? Front yard, backyard, just look up at the sky to watch airplanes. Nowadays, I think we're watching for UFOs, but man, back in the old days, airplanes. And maybe a shooting star, right? Here's Gary Allen.

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Of course, that was back before the war. 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
1: Hey there, it's me. I'm Heath West. Cannot believe we've got 4th of July coming up this weekend. And last week, to score $2,500 so you can take the ultimate American getaway, see the sights you've always seen in the movies, always seen on TV. See him in person. Andy, he did it. He scored $2,500.
2: That is amazing. Thank you very much.
1: He's going to go out there and see America. That could be you winning that cash tomorrow morning at 8.
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0: country's greatest hits, 93.3 The Wolf. Hey, it's me. I'm Heath West, talking to Shelley about what makes America great to her. And you said you have, there are plenty of things, right?
1: 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Freedom, of course. The land of plenty. If you want it, you can do it. You can find it. Freedom to do what you want to do and choose what you want to choose. It's just unbelievable. So many other countries don't have that.
0: I love everything you just said, Shelley. That's awesome. Love that. What makes America great to you as we celebrate 250 years of our country? 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
0: The knockout stage of the World Cup is well underway as round of 32 action rolls on. Five-time champ Brazil survives a scare from Japan to start the day.
30: 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Martinelli! Brazil have won it! They've stolen it right in the deck!
0: Gabriel Martinelli scores 5 minutes into stoppage time to give Brazil the 2-1 win and send them to the round of 16.
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for daylight. 93.3, The Wolf, country's greatest hits. If you're shooting off fireworks on the 4th of July, I don't know that you want all your rowdy friends coming over, because you want all your fingers still attached come the 5th of July, right? Hank Jr.'s got them all coming over.

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